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4: Here's your sports radio forecast. Tonight we'll have some patchy fog after 4 a.m., otherwise mostly clear, with a low around 52. Saturday turns mostly sunny, with a high near 86. Saturday night will be mostly cloudy, with a low around 60. Sunday turns sunny and hot, with a high near 90. And sunny and hot for Monday, with a high near 92. And that's your forecast here on Sports Radio.
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7: ABC News, I'm Dave Packer. President Trump back in the U.S. after days of talks with China's President Xi. Xi warning the U.S. not to interfere in its actions regarding Taiwan. Trump not able to get Xi to agree to persuade its ally Iran to reopen the Strait of Hormuz. Harvey Weinstein's sexual assault trial has ended in a mistrial after a jury could not unanimously decide whether to convict Weinstein of allegedly raping Jessica Mann in 2013. ABC's Peter Haralambos.
8: This was multiple days of deliberation. The jury sending back a note yesterday saying they were having trouble reaching a verdict, and the judge ultimately throwing out the case today after the jury said they could continue to be unable to reach that verdict here.
7: Sources tell ABC News that President Trump may drop his $10 billion lawsuit against the IRS in exchange for a nearly $2 billion fund to compensate allies who claim they were wrongfully targeted by the Biden administration. Democrats calling it a political slush fund. This is ABC News.
9: Here's your sports radio forecast. Tonight we'll have some patchy fog after 4 a.m., otherwise mostly clear, with a low around 52. Saturday turns mostly sunny, with a high near 86. Saturday night will be mostly cloudy with a low around 60. Sunday turns sunny and hot with a high near 90. And sunny and hot for Monday with a high near 92. And that's your forecast here on Sports Radio.
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0: quarter and 5 minutes.
1: He get a triple-double with turnovers. We love to see that.
0: Hey, as long as he makes the big three to win the game, nobody will care.
2: Yep.
0: That's all that matters. It's always about wins and losses. Obviously, 7 turnovers is bad.
2: Down to 7 already.
0: It's down to 7?
2: Yep.
0: Yeah, come on, man. I'm just, this is, we already know where this is headed. I get it.
1: Have any of these games been like uncompetitive?
2: I don't think these games?
1: Yeah. This series particularly.
2: No, it's been a good series. It's been pretty good. Yeah, Detroit.
1: Because neither team is like great. So I think they're both really good.
2: Yeah. And they both have their warts for sure.
0: Oh, yeah. Yeah. It's definitely that kind of a series. Yeah. So, but man, we got a lot to get to in the final hour. Kerry, man, this show goes by fast.
2: It's flying, man, for sure.
0: We're going to talk about the Cincinnati Bengals and their defense that hasn't gotten any better, but everybody loves the Bengals. We'll get into that. So there's a lot of stuff to get to in hour number 3, including last call. Mark Medina will get some more NBA stuff, see what's going on. I know you want to catch up and find out about LeBron and him feeling taken for granted by the Lakers. His son is on the team.
2: He's ridiculous, man.
0: Right?
2: We'll talk about it.
0: His son's on the team.
2: Yeah.
0: And they've taken you for granted. Is that what happened? Because they didn't give you a ball? It's incredible. I don't know where. Is this the Twilight Zone?
2: All I know is it is the
0: Odd Couple on Fox Sports Radio. And you know what you need to do? Stick and stay.
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10: F1's next engine shakeup is already on the way for 2027, but it's not a done deal yet. The FIA and all 11 teams have agreed in principle to shift power back toward the gas engine from today's near 50-50 split to about a 60-40 split in favor of the internal combustion engine. That would mean more fuel flow and roughly 50 kilowatts more engine power while cutting electric boost by about the same 50 kilowatts. The goal, less battery world championship, fewer lift and coast moments, and better racing. What's unresolved is money and timing. Five engine builders and 11 teams would need new hardware and chassis, so the FIA is talking about temporary cost cap increases. Mercedes, strong on engine power already, says, in Toto Wolff's words, "Fine, but give us enough lead time." Final rules could be locked in by late June or even earlier by e-vote. Until then, it's politics at full throttle. I'm Ian Price.
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14: Need to know. The Detroit Pistons still lead at Cleveland, under 4 minutes to go third quarter. Detroit up 74-66, needing a win to force a Game 7 of their second round series on Sunday. Coming up in about 45 minutes, it's San Antonio up 3-2 playing at Minnesota. If a Game 7 is needed there, it would be at San Antonio on Sunday. Tonight for the Pistons, leading the way, Cade Cunningham with 19 points. Top scorer in the starting lineup for the Cavs, James Harden with 15. He does have 7 turnovers. To Major League Baseball, the Pirates were up 6-0 early on Philadelphia and Aaron Nola. It's 8-5 over the Phils in the bottom of the 8th right now. However, 2 home runs for Kyle Schwarber. He's up to 20 this season. Meanwhile, it's the Angels hosting the Dodgers in about 40 minutes. Blake Snell, L.A. Dodger pitcher, scratched with an elbow injury. I'm Steve DeSager.
5: One guy is happily divorced. One guy is happily married. One guy gets called daddy by his 3 beautiful daughters. One guy gets called daddy after a credit card approval. One guy won a state high school basketball championship. One guy only covered a state high school basketball championship. One guy's been inducted into 3 halls of fame. One guy has only mopped a hall. Does this seem weird to anybody else?
15: Crazy!
5: 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Sitting in for Calvin Washington, here's Rob Parker.
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0: 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And you know what? 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I'm sure it's me, not Sean King. 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And coming up in about 28 minutes, Mark Funky Cole Medina from Essentially Sports and, of course, a Fox Sports Radio NBA insider, and we also will have a last call and preview that Spurs-Timberwolves Game 6 in Minneapolis. So a lot to get to, Kerry, here in hour number 2. We got a quick update.

0: near 90 and sunny and hot for Monday with a high near 92. And that's your forecast here on Sports Radio.
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0: watch. Hate watch.
1: Hate watch. Rob G, this is not a hate watch, but we do have. Let's get everybody's thoughts on the Spurs and Rob G. What do you got? The Spurs, do they wrap it up
2: well,
1: or no?
2: Spurs are running out early. They're up 15-6. Not even 4 minutes into this game.
1: It's early,
2: looks
1: though,
2: good. Yeah. They're hitting open shots, which is always a big thing for San Antonio. If they're hitting shots, they're really tough to beat. So we'll see if Minnesota can turn their water off here early and keep it close.
0: I got
1: Kerry.
0: I got Minnesota winning this game and forcing the game.
1: Got Minnesota, huh?
0: Mm-hmm.
1: Yeah. I'm gonna go with Wimby. Alex, you know why, right?
3: Everyone knows it's Wimby.
1: We need another one more, Alex.
3: Everyone knows it's Wimby.
1: One more time.
3: Everyone knows it's Wimby.
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23: The Pistons have forced a Game 7 of their second-round playoff series. It'll be in Detroit on Sunday after the Pistons won at Cleveland tonight, 115-94. Cade Cunningham, 21 points. The Cavs had been 6-0 at home. In the late-night game, the Spurs up 3-2, out to a lead at Minnesota mid-first quarter, 18-11. San Antonio, 7-10. Shooting from the floor. At the PGA Championship, Maverick McNealy is tied for the lead. A group two shots back includes Scottie Scheffler. To baseball, Philadelphia's Kyle Schwarber with two more homers tonight. He has 20. The Phillies got three runs in the ninth, now three in the 10th. They lead 11-8 at Pittsburgh going to the bottom of the 10th. Detroit, 3-2 winners over Toronto, thanks to a run in the bottom of the ninth. Milwaukee won 3-2 at Minnesota. Tampa Bay won again, 7-2 over Miami. I'm Steve DeSager.
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28: 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I gotta tell you, Mike, you know, after seeing where the Pistons and the Cavs sit right now, Detroit with a huge win tonight, their bench is incredible, 115-94, we got another day of playoff Harden, but let's deal with this first. Seeing this series and seeing how horribly the Pistons played in the last game, especially how disinterested and cooked they were at the end of Game 5, to come out and play like this in Game 6, and for the Cavaliers to really just kind of throw up on themselves here in game six. You know, they shoot 39%. It's a closeout game. Donovan Mitchell is 6-20. He's minus 25. The big takeaway, and you're going to say, don't say it. You're going to say, don't say it.
30: Go ahead.
28: But I'm going to say it because I got to tell you what I feel. It's hard to not look at this Pistons Cavalier series and not think Knicks in four.
30: Wow.
28: Knicks in four.
30: Well,
28: Knicks in four. Knicks in four. Knicks in four. It's hard to not look at this and go, boy, and yes, every series is different. There's every different parts of energy and matchups and how they're different and how teams can, you know, get in a more favorable one as the time goes on. I understand all of that because I've seen a basketball game. But judging by how the teams have played, the two best teams in the playoffs this year have been the Thunder and the Knicks. The best offense in the playoffs this year has been the Knicks, and it's not even close. It's hard for me to see the Pistons and the Cavaliers winning a game at this point right now where they are just throwing punches. Like, it's like Rocky and Apollo at the end of Rocky One when they're all just there. They can't even see out of their eyes and they're walking around the ring and one would punch the other and then you wait 5 seconds, there'd be another punch. Like, that's kind of what the Detroit and Cavaliers look like right now.
0: Well, and then we get game sevens.

0: my best friend, Mike Harmon.
1: Extra cockfight.
0: We'll get to that. We're going to get to that. Trust
1: me. Extra cockfight.
2: We got a drop for everything.
0: That drop that T-shirt's been playing for, I don't know, 5 years. We actually have a story.
1: Extra
0: cockfight. Coming up in a few minutes.
2: Yeah. I've had plenty of them, but this one finally broke through.
0: 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Well, 3 minutes before halftime, and Minnesota has not drawn any closer. It is a 20-point Spurs lead, 64-44. They're shooting free throws right now. Looks like in a little bit we'll be previewing the Spurs-Thunder Western Conference Finals.
2: You know, I showed the Colts schedule reveal to my daughter this morning, and Madeline started laughing because she appreciated the same game that you did. Boring.
0: Okay. but you never know. It's the NBA.
2: We're still.
0: But it looks like, wow, this is, yeah, we're just going to get those previews ready. 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
0: Pistons Radio Network on the call. 5 threes from Cade Cunningham. That's all he really did well tonight shooting, because he was just 2 of 9 the rest of the way. And the Pistons find a way to beat the Cavs 115-94. I mean, and this is what I mean when I said earlier in the show, hey, hard not to think Knicks in four, right? Hard not to think Knicks in four, because the Pistons have not
4: Jason
0: been playing well,
4: on?
0: Right? I mean, Frostburg, just worry about game five. Worry about, you know, how many points Luka's going to score in game five, now that he's clear. Is that the Pistons have not been playing well. Cade Cunningham has not been playing well, yet they're find a way to keep this series 3-3. The Cavaliers have been incredibly inconsistent, right? Up and down. As James Harden goes, so go the Cavaliers, which you're like, wow, really? Okay, a sentence I didn't think you would say like 4 months ago. But they've been incredibly inconsistent. Both of these teams are just trying to stay afloat, all right? None of them is playing great. None of them is saying we're getting to our next level. They both look like getting to the conference finals will be their big feather in their cap. Hey, made it to the conference finals this year. Next year, we'll make our big move and go up. You know, the arrow's going up for our team. We're feeling really good. We have young bases. Both of them do. And they're both franchises on the way up. It's awesome to see this. But really, I mean, you watch the game and you go, wow, it's just not the same basketball that we've seen played when the Thunder, the Knicks in the series against the Sixers. And I'm sorry, but the Knicks have been the second best team in the playoffs the entire time. Now, maybe the Spurs are making a run at it with their big game tonight in Wemby, but like, it's really hard to see when you see this level of play versus some of the other play we've seen.
2: But again, it's the matchups and the slog as you go through it, and then you get into the next round. You don't know how guys are going to react. Right. I mean, even though it's the home court, playing at Madison Square Garden might be a bigger advantage for the visitors, because they get jacked up to go there versus just another day at the office for Brunson and those guys.
0: Yeah, that's great. But is it the Pacers? Is it the Pacers? It's not the Pacers. I'm feeling okay.
2: I don't know. You dismissed the Pacers a year ago.
0: It's not the Pacers. It's not the Pacers.
2: You said they were a bunch of bums and you hated them all, and Nembhard didn't belong on the same court as Jalen Brunson and all your heroes. And what happened there?
0: Another miracle shot by Cunningham, by Tyrese Halliburton, that bounces off the back of the rim up and through. I mean, come on, man. Two years, two miracle shots. Like I think that's what happened to the Pacers this year. It's that, hey, listen, we gave you whatever you sold your souls for. You didn't sell it for enough, because now you're going to the lottery. Okay, you beat the Knicks twice with miracle shots you shouldn't have had. And hey, okay, but now you got to pay the piper. So now get ready for the lottery.
2: That is fair. I mean, eventually the devil comes to get his due. I mean, we've talked about it at length. The whether it's the football gods in we, you know, the lowercase g for whatever sport you want to apply it to, or if you want to go Crossroads where we get a little Stevie Vai in and Ralph Macchio and a cool fedora, all of that fun stuff is there, that, yeah, eventually it does even itself out. Now, you wishing illness and problems for our guy Halliburton out of that is just wrong.
0: Did not say that.
2: No, you kind of implied it, though. He had to pay the price.
0: Don't tell me. No. The Pacers had to pay the price with the year where they're going to the lottery because they used up all their good fortune and they got zero championships out of it. So whatever you sold your souls for, so Nembhard could make that three-pointer from 30 feet with his eyes closed in game 3 2 years ago, and Halliburton can make that shot off the back of the iron that goes through where he makes the choke thing. Oh, he's going to live forever. Yeah, you got zero championships.
2: Well, you know, that is generally the lore and history of how the deal with the devil works. You get right to the precipice of what you were trying to achieve, and maybe you get a little taste of it, but then it's torn asunder and you lose it all just that fast.
0: Yeah, but usually in the movies, though, they beat the devil in the end. Like, you know, real life, I guess the devil wins more than you expect.
2: Yeah, no, the odds are, generally in his favor.
0: Yeah. What are the odds for Satan in this, Armin? Do you have the odds for Satan?
2: Favorite in this
0: one. What kind of favorite is Satan? Is he a 7.5 points? Like what kind of
2: You're going to lose on the temptation. That's it. Okay. You're going to eat the sweet. May that ill-gotten donut be forever on your head. Oh, but I'm so sweet and tasty.
0: Satan is a perpetual favorite. last time Satan was an underdog, it's like, you know, it's like UCLA basketball with Wooden. Last time they were an underdog in a game, that's like 8 years ago. Last time Satan was an underdog, 69 Mets, man. That's the last time.
2: In the grand battle, still, you know, forever being toiled about.
0: Exit Albata Fresca, exit Swollen Dome, the Jason Smith Show with Mike Harmon. Coming up next, yes. We have to get into this Edwin Diaz story and the craziness that surrounds it.
1: Jason Extra Mike. Cockfight. We are Fox
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7: Live. This is Above the Noise. If Bryson DeChambeau and John Rahm hope to use the PGA Championship as a reminder of how valuable they could be when the door fully reopens to the PGA Tour, their first round did not exactly help their case. DeChambeau never truly found his footing, finishing 6 over par. For a player whose value has always been tied to not just star power, but contention, it was hardly the kind of statement performance that shifts perception. Rahm's day, a little more complicated. From a pure golf standpoint, he played solidly enough to remain relevant, but frustration became part of the conversation when an angry swing took out a divot that struck a fan, an incident that quickly overshadowed portions of his round. Rahm apologized, but the presentation has always mattered, especially with the PGA Tour. Talent remains the biggest currency, and both players have more than enough of it. But if this week was supposed to be a referendum on rebuilding momentum, neither player gained much ground yet. I'm Dan Patrick, and this is Above the Noise. 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
2: Nearing halftime at Minnesota, quick baseball update before we get the hoops. Dodgers lead 4-0 at the Angels bottom of the fifth, but Dodgers scheduled starting pitcher Blake Snell was scratched with an elbow injury. The team is confident he'll return this year. The Padres are leading 1-0 at Seattle top of the sixth, and the Yankees won 5-2 at the Mets. Losing pitcher Clay Holmes of the Mets has a fractured fibula after being hit by a comebacker tonight. To the NBA playoffs, Detroit's a winner at Cleveland, 115-94, and the Cavs had been 6-0 at home this postseason. So there will be a Game 7 of this second-round series Sunday at Detroit. It's halftime at Minnesota. The Spurs are up 74-61, trying to close it out in six. First 20 points of the second period went to the Spurs. 19 points for Stephon Castle so far. I'm Steve DeSager.
14: It's Jason Smith.
15: Yes, I am Jason Smith.
14: And this is Jason Smith's best friend.
16: My best friend, Mike Harmon.
14: Mike Harmon.
16: Yeah. I like that guy.
17: Also honest enough to tell you when you're an idiot.
16: You're an idiot.
14: When things get rough.
17: The darkness.
14: There he is.
17: I just muted you.
14: When the Knicks collapse.
17: We're a family. We offer encouragement, support.
14: When the Jets blow it.
17: That's it, buddy.
14: When the Mets rip Jason's heart out.
17: You are a fractured man. Sitting next to me.
16: Yeah.
18: Find someone to give you a hug.
14: Mike Harmon is ready.
17: My best friend. And the Mets are never going to change.
16: Oh, wow.
17: Member of the Mets rotation that was going to last forever.
14: Because what are best friends for? Now.

0: in a Knicks jersey and then ripped it off his back several times, including last round, going all the way back to the first round when it looked like the plucky Atlanta Hawks were going to give you some problems. But all that to say, he's old for that body at this point, right? He's 31, 32, 13 years in the league, playing a lot on the inside and taking a pounding bit by bit, started to work on the game to extend his range. Sometimes that worked out well. Sometimes it's like, why are you out there shooting three-pointers? But all of that saying, you also have a full season of playoff games. He played 84 career playoff games. It's a lot of weary miles for a guy that's now got a couple of sizable injuries. And again, we can squabble about the last year and what became of it in the final 6 to 8 weeks of, I really want to play. No, you're not going to play. Is it because we're tanking? Is it because we're not clearing you medically because you're still hurt and you're just talking up a good game? This lends more credence to, hey, maybe the Bucks were right and the medicals were worse than Giannis is letting on. And he was just trying to put on a good face. Because that's what he'd always been, right? He'd always been the baby face to take the WWE parlance of the, you know, the young, naive, aw shucks, freaking this in the on the court and freaking the sheets and whatever else he was saying. But now this just casts a whole new light of, all right, I'm going to bend the rules as much as I want because what are they going to do to me?
1: Yeah, well,
0: which is one of the worst things, and certainly he's not alone in this, and I'm sure plenty of other guys are laughing and sending texts back and forth, going, "Hey, remember that jerk?" And referencing a teammate here, there, and everywhere.
1: I mean, the thing is, now he's a mystery. He went from "Let's go get Giannis, and we're going to do X, Y, and Z easily, and he's going to take us to this level." But now he's a mystery. Now he's a wild card. What kind of Giannis are we getting? Is he really this great teammate, or is he this guy that's going to be late? Like, you
0: know, he's a great teammate because he's giving you extra time because you're all late.
1: And don't worry, I'm not showing up. You don't need to show up for another half hour. You're all good. We have more on this story and more big stuff out of the NBA next, right here. 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
10: 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This is Tailgate Talk. It's a prove-it year in Carolina, and no one has more on the line than quarterback Bryce Young. The Panthers picked up Young's fifth-year option at $26.5 million for 2027, but there's still no long-term extension for the 2023 number one overall pick. Two NFL talent evaluators told The Athletic they see his next contract in the $33 million a year range, well below what Kyler Murray got in Arizona after leading the Cardinals to the playoffs and back-to-back Pro Bowls. This season will go a long way toward deciding whether Bryce earns that kind of deal. He's not the only one in the spotlight. Wide receiver Xavier Leggett has a third-round rookie, Chris Brazel, the second, pushing him for snaps. Running back Jonathan Brooks is trying to prove he's all the way back after a second ACL surgery. And Brad Izick takes

0: except for play calling duties from Dave Canales on offense, with veteran coordinator Darrell Bevell lending an experienced voice in the room. I'm Ian Price.
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9: The Minnesota Timberwolves season is going to end at home tonight. They are trailing San Antonio 123-92 with about 8.5 minutes to go in Game 6 of their second round playoff series. Game 1 of the West Final comes up Monday. Oklahoma City has been waiting, well, a week by then, and Jalen Williams of OKC says he is healthy. He missed their last 6 games with a strained hamstring. Tonight, Detroit won a Game 6 at Cleveland, 115-94. James Harden and the Loss, 23 points, 8 turnovers. The Cavs had been 6-0 at home. Detroit will host Game 7 of this series on Sunday. In the WNBA, 45 points for Asia Wilson as Las Vegas won at Connecticut. Washington in overtime won at Indiana. At the PGA Championship, Maverick McNealy is tied for the lead. Dodgers still up 6-0 at the Angels in the 8th. Blake Snell scratched due to an elbow injury.
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21: 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Well, I'd like to say it's all over but the shouting, but I think there's been enough shouting. There are 8 minutes left in the fourth quarter, and the Spurs have taken a 128-95 lead over the T-Wolves. The lead now has bulged out to 33. Steph Castle with 32 and 11 rebounds.

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0: Hefty slider bag, silly with a slide. One more time now, y'all. Come on.
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6: Here's your sports radio forecast. Today turns mostly sunny with a high near 86. Tonight will be mostly cloudy with a low around 60. Sunday turns sunny and hot with a high near 90. Sunny and hot for Monday with a high near 92. And Tuesday stays sunny and hot with a high near 92. And that's your forecast here on Sports Radio.
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2: Here's your sports radio forecast. Today turns mostly sunny with a high near 86. Tonight will be mostly cloudy with a low around 60. Sunday turns sunny and hot with a high near 90. Sunny and hot for Monday with a high near 92. And Tuesday stays sunny and hot with a high near 92. And that's your forecast here on Sports Radio.
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8: In the NBA playoff second round, the Spurs eliminated Minnesota in Game 6, 139-109. Stephon Castle with 32 points, 11 rebounds. Detroit forced a Game 7, which it will host Sunday after winning at Cleveland Friday night, 115-94. James Harden.

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4: Here's your sports radio forecast. Today turns mostly sunny with a high near 86. Tonight will be mostly cloudy with a low around 60. Sunday turns sunny and hot with a high near 90. Sunny and hot for Monday with a high near 92. And Tuesday stays sunny and hot with a high near 92. And that's your forecast here on Sports Radio.
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0: 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Now, Nebraska was in the news with the football program with NIL this week, Danny D.
1: Yeah, man. It's interesting. People are still trying to evolve and, you know, navigate this new landscape, and people are getting creative with it, right? And Nebraska had a couple deals denied by the third party for, you know, like branding and stuff for their student athletes through Deloitte, which is the third party. You know, if you want to do stuff in the collective, you have to get it approved and you have to try to justify it. So they had some issues and they pivoted. They said, well, our coach has this podcast and we're going to monetize it and

0: Stroll. Cha-cha, Hefty Stroll.
1: Hefty.
0: Hefty slider bag. Seal it with a slide. One more time now, y'all. Come on.
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9: ABC News, I'm Chuck Sievertson. The $10 billion lawsuit President Trump filed for the leak of his 2019 tax returns will be dropped in return for the government creating a fund to review claims of people alleging they were victimized by the Biden administration. A legal battle's ahead, says ABC's Catherine Falders in Washington.
10: Democrats and Trump's critics have called this extortion, a way to steal money from the U.S. government by suing the government that he runs.
9: Russian drone and missile strikes took down a 9-story apartment building in the Ukrainian capital of Kyiv this week, killing many of the civilians inside. Analysts say thousands of Russian soldiers are killed each month in the war. Harvey Weinstein's sexual assault trial has ended in a mistrial after a jury could not unanimously decide whether to convict the former Hollywood producer of allegedly raping Jessica Mann in 2013. In New York, Long Island Railroad workers are on strike. Management's offer to reduce health care contributions is an issue. This is ABC News.
11: 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But as a...
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0: It's easier right now to justify loving the NFL than it is to justify loving college football. Yeah, because at every turn, it feels like recently, decisions are being made, and the last person taken into consideration is the fan bases of all these colleges. And if you and I've said it and I've pounded the table, I won't do it again today. If you're not in the if you're not in the safe club, I don't know how much longer you can keep survive. Dealing with what survive or even tolerate the way college football is going.
1: Yeah, and we're in an era where you're seeing some of the numbers, the valuations at a 40 million plus. So, you know, it was always. I get it that there was probably always like that. There's certain programs that have advantages that others don't. But let's not pretend like that was the when Steve Sarkisian took a swipe at Ole Miss this week in that interview by Matt Hayes about basket weaving. It's like, come on, man. Texas, what advantage do you not have? I mean, money, resources, high school football background for recruiting. Yeah, you're fine. You don't need to be taking swipes at Ole Miss.
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7: ABC News, I'm Mike Dubosky. President Trump posting on social media overnight that American and Nigerian forces killed ISIS leader Abu Bilal al-Manuki. The president also posting watch what's next, but not specifying what that means. Meanwhile, Hamas is now calling for Israel to stop violating its ceasefire with Lebanon after the IDF overnight said it killed one of the group's top military leaders, who was also one of the masterminds behind the October 7th attacks on Israel. That ceasefire was extended this week after the two sides met in Washington. The union representing Long Island Railroad workers went on strike early this morning, and it's already having an impact.
8: I have family that comes out on the train almost every weekend to visit, and this will be difficult because they will have to drive, which is also challenging. 3 grandchildren.
7: The union representing the railroad failing to come to an agreement on wages. The LIRR serves about 250,000 commuters every weekday. This is ABC News.
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Jonas Knox, Fox Sports Radio. We're going to get to some of the feedback on this show. Because there's you know, a few comments that have been sent in on social media that we are going to pass along to you as best we can without getting thrown off the air. Those will be hitting you in about 10 minutes from now. Just letting you know. So if you want to provide more, at the Jonas Knox on X, at the Jonas Knox on X, and we will fire off a few of those here.

0: Another guy writes in. Monica Lewinsky Jr., spare us your bleep woke takes, you bitch. Stick to what you're good at. Sneaking bleeps into WNBA games and bleeping them out on the court. Now go listen to your Nickelback cassette tape in your rainbow-colored 90s Volkswagen and drive to West Hollywood. It's a Tacoma, for clarity and clarification. Jason writes in, you bored op bleep. Do us all a favor and kick the bucket like all those bleep Santa Anita worthless horses, you woke bleep. F you, bitch. At the Jonas Knox on X, at Jonas Knox Show on Instagram. And up next, we will close up shop with another edition of The Scraps right here on FSR.
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5: ABC News, I'm Mike Dubusky. President Trump is facing new questions about a proposed fund of taxpayer money, which would be used to pay out victims of so-called government weaponization under President Biden. The $1.7 billion fund would be created in exchange for the president dropping his multi-billion-dollar lawsuit against the IRS. It comes as the president returns from his trip to China, which isn't done playing host to foreign leaders.
7: China getting ready to welcome its next foreign leader on the calendar. Russia's Vladimir Putin still unrelenting in his war against Ukraine. Now he's headed there in just 3 days. The Kremlin spokesperson saying the finishing touches are already done.
5: ABC's Olivia Rubin. The 7,000 employees of the busiest commuter rail system in the country, the Long Island Railroad, are now on strike. The union and the railroad failing to come to an agreement on wages by a deadline tonight or overnight. This is ABC News.
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0: NBA playoffs. Very excited to see what happens between Pistons Cavs in game 7. So we'll be tuned in for that, and we'll be tuned into your coverage for it as well. So thank you so much, and we'll talk to you soon.
1: Thank you so much as well. Carmen and Tracy, absolute honor, and always enjoyed talking hoops with you.
0: Appreciate it.
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0: All right, you guys. Somehow the show has flown by, but we have one more segment for you on the other side of this. So keep it locked to Fox Sports Radio. 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It's Saturday.
2: I keep thinking it's Friday. 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
0: 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It's Fox Sports Saturday. Keep it locked right here. See you on the other side of this.
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3: ABC News, I'm Mike Dubosky. President Trump is touting trade deals with China after his meeting with President Xi Jinping this week. Russian President Vladimir Putin heads there next week. Workers for the largest commuter rail service in the country are now on strike. ABC's Anthony Carlo explains what the sticking points are.
4: Locomotive engineers, electricians, signal inspectors among them. Their unions demanding wage increases of 14.5% over 4 years. MTA officials offering slightly smaller increases and a lump sum payment in the contract's fourth year. The unions are adamant that wages must keep up with inflation. It all comes down to what the increase would be on the final year of a new contract.
3: The LIRR serves 250,000 people every weekday. And much of the plains are in for some severe weather this weekend, though through early next week, including the threat of tornadoes in some areas. This is ABC News.
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11: Welcome back in to Fox Sports Saturday. I'm Carmen Vitale. I've got Tracy Sandler with me. Coming up in just a few minutes, you're going to get two of my favorites, although don't tell him that. You're going to get Buck Rising and Bridget Condon. Jason Fitz is out. Bridget's in. And good luck to her handling Buck, as always. And I can say that because I've known Buck for years. Love the both of them. It'll be a great show. In the meantime, though, Tracy, tell us where you can find this one when we're off the air.
12: Well, I would love to tell you. If you missed any of today's show, you'll want to catch the podcast. 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Right after the show, today's podcast will be posted, so be sure to follow it, rate it 5 stars, and we would love if you wrote a review. 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
11: Thank you.
12: You're
11: welcome.
12: Thank you
11: for that. All right. It's time for our very last segment. I feel like the show always goes by so quickly.
12: Lies.
11: It's true. It's the last segment, Trace.
12: I know.
11: It's going to be our feel good story of the week. And I've got a really funny one. I don't know if you caught this. So do you, I don't know if you read Wright Thompson's stuff for ESPN, but he's long been one of my favorite writers, and he just any feature, even if I'm not personally connected to whatever the subject matter is, it's a must read. So Wright Thompson on May 14th came out with a whole piece on why Steve Kerr didn't end up retiring. And it, mm-hmm. it came out through the piece that he was like 95% retired and thought that this was going to be it. And, you know, he talked about how Greg Popovich like couldn't walk away and he didn't want that to be him. He'd been dealing with some back pain that he hadn't told anybody about before, yada, yada, yada. It's this wonderful long form piece, and it's just true. It's journalism at its finest. It's what Wright Thompson does particularly well. However, there's one part of this particular story that I want to get out there because I was just chuckling to myself. So in the story, Wright Thompson, Steve Kerr tells Wright Thompson about 3 years ago to entertain himself in his press conferences, Steve worked phrases from Taylor Swift's All Too Well into his interview answers.
12: Just iconic.
11: And it was smoothly enough. Oh, yeah, right. It was smoothly enough, though, that no one has ever picked up on it until now. So, like, for instance, to get to the, I'm reading from the article, to get to the first line,

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12: ABC News, I'm Dave Packer. President Trump posting on social media overnight that American Nigerian forces executed a mission to eliminate ISIS leader Abu Bilal al-Maliki. Defense Secretary Pete Hegseth posting protecting Christians was part of the rationale for the operation. President Trump hailing the summit with Chinese President Xi Jinping as a great success, saying the leaders made trade deals involving Boeing jets and agricultural products, but there were no apparent breakthroughs on some of the thorniest issues, including the war with Iran. A voting rights rally today in Alabama. Democratic Senator Cory Booker accusing the Supreme Court of attacking the rights of black people.
13: You see, we have seen this before, where some people in black robes try to deny or take away our rights.
12: It follows the Supreme Court's recent ruling in favor of Republicans in the battle over redistricting in central London.
14: We will be silent!
12: Tens of thousands of people today taking part in a nationalist anti-immigration rally. This is ABC News.
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19: Seattle Seahawks. I said we were going to talk about the Knicks. We'll get to the Knicks a little later in the show. But that promo from Dan Patrick has inspired me. Bridget, she's Bridget Condon. I'm Buck Rising, hanging out here with you on Buck and Fitz. Fitzy will be back maybe next week. I think he is not doing IFL games next week. But we always enjoy Bridget being here, especially when it's time to talk some football. And we had the schedule release, of course, a couple of days ago. The Seahawks will begin defense, Bridget, of their Super Bowl title against the team they beat and beat soundly to win it. The New England Patriots are going to get the Seahawks again to end last year's season and be defeated wholeheartedly in the Super Bowl. I would not favor them again against the Seahawks, understanding that both teams have undergone significant change. I don't know if anybody was asking for this particular rematch, given what a dud the Super Bowl itself was. But I'd be curious to know what your thoughts are and certainly how Boston's feeling about this.
20: I'm not excited about this. And let me tell you something. Playing in Seattle, a home opener, a night game, that's going to be a harder environment than the Super Bowl was.
19: Yes,
20: and all the attention that has been around the Patriots organization. I mean, in one regard, okay, you get it out of the way, you know, night one, and then you can be quiet for the weekend, sure. But in the other regard, you play, whatever he says on Wednesday night is going to be played Thursday, Sunday, Monday, you know, because it's the first game that is going to be talked about on all the pregame shows, you know, whatever happened. And if the Patriots do not win, which again, Seattle is an extremely challenging place to play. You saw what Matthew Stafford and the Rams weren't able to do, which is win in Seattle during the NFC title game. If they do not win, how many of the conversations Thursday, Sunday, Monday are going to be, well, is Mike Vrabel, you know, is his mind elsewhere? Is he able to still rally his team the way he did, you know, the season before? Are the Patriots, is this the beginning of the end? Which, you know,
19: the beginning
20: whether,
19: of the end.
20: Whether he did that.
19: Just started again.
20: But come on, have you been to Boston?
19: No, I know.
20: Like, overreaction is huge.
19: By the way, I don't think it's overreaction given kind of the situation.
20: But I'm just saying it is going to be a very challenging environment and post-game environment and for the rest of the weekend environment. And frankly, until the Patriots start winning, it is going to be challenging. And who knows what comes out between now and then. Hopefully nothing else. I don't think any of us, we were talking about fatigue overload before. Like, I think we are all just fatigued and ready to move forward. But regardless of that happening, had that whole situation not been something that we experienced this offseason, I don't think people would have cared to see this. I think, you know, a lot of people were speculating the teams that were going to go there for the opening night. And I know the Chargers and the Bears were those two teams that people predicted along with the Patriots. I would have rather either of those games over this one. You know, Caleb Williams and the Bears or Justin Herbert now with Mike McDaniel. That is primetime television to me. Show me that.
19: I don't want to, you know, I don't want to assume or speculate too heavily on why the Patriots might have been selected here, because I think that there are plenty of people in the league that would push back on this immediately. But I do think that there is some sense that putting the Patriots and Vrabel out there in front of everybody right out of the gate might lead to a little extra intrigue, given the entire situation that we've talked about with Mike Vrabel and the last month of Mike Vrabel coverage. But that is pure speculation. That is not obviously any kind of reporting or anything that I've heard anywhere credibly. But I would be more willing to hear the idea that they're like, oh, maybe a little extra television boost in the in another chapter or the first football chapter of what has been, again, a thoroughly exhausting story and something that hasn't been a football story or was made into a football story just by proximity to the draft, for God's sakes.
20: I see.
19: So with the Patriots, they're a science experiment this year to me, because I thought that if you had to pick a regression candidate coming into the year, even before all this Vrabel crap, I probably would have said New England the way that I said Washington heading into last year, because just on, they were so healthy. Washington was, and then Jaden Daniels obviously had as many struggles as he did. New England the same. They were huge, huge beneficiaries of not just their schedule, but injury luck.
20: Absolutely. And I think the bigger thing is you don't necessarily, and like, I would love to know when the schedule actually gets made. I understand that Roger Goodell finalized it the night before, when was Pat McAfee? It was like Wednesday, right? When he signed off on it? Tuesday or
19: Wednesday?
20: Yeah,
19: I think it was a couple of days.
20: Yeah. Anyways.
19: It might have been Monday. Either way.
20: Either way, I understand. But when does this... Did they schedule Patriots Seahawks before all of this happened? Because I will say, Boston is a big TV market where if you're looking at the Chargers, that's just... People don't have the same interest as they have in the Chargers that they do in the Patriots. But I will just go back and say, the Bears have so much interest. It's the third biggest TV market in the United States. So you could have put that there. I agree with you, though, in terms of regression, just because the Patriots schedule is going to be more challenging. And, you know, like we saw with Jaden Daniels making it to the NFC title game, you have to have everything right. You have to have everybody healthy. I will say the one thing is the Patriots play in an easy division. I mean, the Bills are going to be the real challenge, but the Dolphins and the Jets, those are four wins right there.
19: Yeah, I mean, the AFC East is disgusting into this coming season. And the Patriots are one of several teams. There's a pack of them that are sitting there with very early Super Bowl odds, courtesy of DraftKings, at 16-1. It's them, the Eagles, the Chargers, and the Green Bay Packers, all considered 16-1 odds to win the Super Bowl next year. The Rams, ironically enough, maybe not ironically, are favorites, followed by the Ravens and Seahawks tied there for the second best odds at winning the title. Seahawks, obviously, people very high on them, and they do return a fair amount, even though they lost some critical pieces. Kenneth Walker, more specifically, going to the Kansas City Chiefs. It's going to be a very, very interesting schedule analysis. We'll continue the conversation, get back to the New York Knicks and the NBA playoffs right here on Fox Sports Radio. Bridget Condon and Buck Rising. We are Fox
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17: 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The Trump administration ramping up pressure on Cuba.
18: Sources tell ABC News that the U.S. could announce a criminal indictment against former Cuban President Raul Castro as early as next week. Now, this is being investigated by the Southern District of Florida, and it stems around the 1996 shoot down of planes that were operated by the humanitarian group Brothers of the Rescue.
19: ABC's Alex Perche. President Trump posting that American and Nigerian
4: Syrian forces executed a mission to eliminate ISIS leader Abu Bilal al-Manuki. The president writing that the terror group's global operation is now, in his words, greatly diminished. In New York, Long Island Railroad workers on strike as of just after midnight this morning. Issues include health benefits and pay. Just days after reversal of his double murder conviction, South Carolina prosecutors say Alec Murdoch could now face the death penalty in a new murder trial. This is ABC News.
15: Oh. Do you know what sets us apart from the rest? 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
24: So normally, at the end of the show, we play a little game. It's called Would You Rather. But we're not going to do that today because we've got breaking news. Bridget Condon is in for Jason Fitz. I'm Buck Rising, wrapping it up here with you. You can continue to listen to Fox Sports Radio to talk about said breaking news. And the breaking news is, courtesy of Tom Pelissero, first on it, four-time NFL MVP Aaron Rodgers and the Steelers agreed to terms on a one-year deal. He tweets, sources tell NFL Network, though I don't think that's technically true anymore. Now entering his
25: 22nd... We're still NFL Network, okay? We're just NFL Network on ESPN.
24: Oh, okay. Well, yes. NFL Network. Very good.
25: Anyways.
24: Now entering his 22nd NFL season, which again is crazy, Rodgers reunites with Mike McCarthy for one more run in Pittsburgh. Bridget, are you happy that Aaron Rodgers' watch has concluded?
25: Yes, I'm happy. But you know what's interesting? I was listening to The Herd, and Colin was talking about how he didn't think that Rodgers and McCarthy had this relationship that's being portrayed, which I agree with. And so I started thinking literally just this morning that maybe he's going to go to Arizona. Maybe he's going to go somewhere else. So
24: woof, though.
25: Yeah, woof. I'm actually thinking we're going to get a lot of good drama because he was talking about, you know, some of the huddles that people remember being in when Aaron Rodgers would get a play call from Mike McCarthy and would be very annoyed by it. Now, I think from the outside world, this is exciting. The Steelers are going to the Super Bowl. Amazing, amazing, amazing. I kind of feel like it's about to be an implosion.
24: In what sense? Because I think of it as neither. I think of it as purgatory. I think of it as being stuck in the mud. I think of it as being just a nothing. Truly, like, if they win the division, okay, it's because the Ravens screwed something up at the end like they did this past year with that field goal miss, right? The Steelers were not a playoff team. They did not win that division outright. They got lucky.
25: Absolutely. I mean, it was the Ravens division. What do I mean by implosion? I think they're going to win a lot of games early. They opened with the Falcons. I think they beat the Falcons. I think they beat the Patriots. The Bengals, you can't convince me that the Bengals are good because I always buy into the Bengals and I always am in trouble because they never. I think they're going to start strong and I think there's going to be a lot of hope. And Pittsburgh's one of those markets like New York where the fans are crazy. And I think something's going to happen. And there's going to be like an expose or something that comes out about the real actual relationship between these two. And it's just going to be a downfall. And I think retirement should have happened a couple of years ago.
24: He is going to play here in Nashville. It's their week 17 game. It's the last game at the old Titans Stadium before they shut it down for the new thing.
25: Maybe that's when the Titans can win.
24: Yeah, I don't know. We'll see. I'm much less in on them than I would be the Steelers. This is a real conundrum, I think, for Steelers fans because the Mike McCarthy thing, from Mike Tomlin to Mike McCarthy, does not feel like a significant upgrade, right? From running it back with Aaron Rodgers at 42 does not feel like a difference-making. The difference that the Steelers need is an organizational reset that they don't seem to want to accept.
25: A young energy, yes.
0: And this is the definition. I mean, he's literally a graybeard. It's not just team graybeard. He's literally a graybeard at 42 years old.
25: I think the one who gets the last laugh is Mike Tomlin, sitting back like, all right, you guys think this is going to work? Enjoy.
0: With a raise and a very comfortable television set, not, you know, out there in the wind and elements of Pittsburgh. Yes. So that is the news that has just dropped on us at the very end of the show. But of
25: how about Steelers, Cowboys, Aaron Rodgers, Super Bowl?
0: I think Bills are still better. I think it's still the Bills. Bridget, I think you hit it on the head the first time. Don't overthink it.
25: I know, but I just think if Aaron Rodgers is going to keep playing, I want to see success just for, like, I don't know, for entertainment purposes, you know? Like,
0: oh,
25: give
0: yeah.
25: me some
0: no,
25: of those
0: I'm
25: Aaron Rodgers.
0: I'm not against him by any stretch of the imagination. I want him to be good.
25: Yeah, you just don't believe it. And I'm with you, but I think they're going to start out good.
0: Well, it's going to be a fascinating science experiment. We appreciate you guys hanging out here with us on Fox Sports Radio. We are Fox Sports.
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29: Our beautiful world is changing, withering, dying by the hands of those who don't value nature, even though we all depend on it for life itself. But there is hope. Together with caring friends, the Nature Conservancy can restore our lands, heal our waters, and save our wildlife with big solutions only nature can provide. But every day we lose more of the places we love, and we urgently need to save endangered lands, waters, and wild species. The actions we take today will determine the tomorrow we leave to our children and grandchildren. The water they drink, the air they breathe, the beauty they experience. To learn more about how you can help protect and conserve our beautiful